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2: Which are for gangs.
1: Yeah, I think.
2: That's what my mom said. That's why I wasn't allowed to have one when I was a kid. 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
1: So they're terrorizing
2: noise
1: the
2: complaints noise and driving complaints. On people's driveways.
1: Yes.
3: He's the Grand Wizard.
1: Yeah. Oh,
2: I don't know. No, Jesus, Greg.
1: Greg, no.
2: That's a different group in town.
3: Is it?
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Hey, can I give a shout out to everybody that was down in South Philly last night for WWE SmackDown? It was crazy down there because the Phillies were playing at the same time, but there was the delay, and it was nuts down at the sports complex, but worth every penny if you were at WWE SmackDown. I have some pictures of it over on my Instagram at Josh M Radio. Check that out right now. We get a chance. If you weren't there, if you were, tag us at Alt 104.5 Philly. Lincoln Park, Paramore, they're coming up after the Cranberries. 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

Now, I'm getting excited for Thursday night. Of course, it's Foo Fighters over at the Link. And I got to be honest with you, I wish the Foos might, like, I wish they would play, like, one or two Nirvana songs. I think that would be fun just to see Dave and Pat do some Nirvana stuff. I know they've done it in the past, but make it part of the tour. Dave and company, we'll see you Thursday at the Link. Dave with Chris and Kurt now. 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

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That is how you can get to me on the socials. 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Send me a message. I want to hear from you, okay? I want to play the latest from Death Cab, who are opening for 21 Pilots in Columbus in October. That's fantastic. 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

0: know when you go to buy a car and they go, all right, well, let me go. And they go off to speak to the
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0: Are they really talking about my deal?
2: They say, let me go talk to my manager. 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
1: You go play Tetris. Right.
0: Yeah, they go back. 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They go, hey, man, check it out. Hey, how's that deal going? I'm back here checking on what I can do.
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Now, I was not able to attend the Chase Utley Wall of Fame induction last night because I was at SmackDown. But tomorrow for the Phillies game, it is Alumni Day. So, you know, they're going to trot out all the 2008 guys like the Ryan Howard and the Jimmy Rollins and the Chase Utley, obviously. And well, it's always a good time when that happens. The ceremony starts at 12:50. So if you are going to the game, make sure you give yourself a little extra time to get down to the stadium. Green Day and Gorillaz, they're coming up after Lit. 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

Yes, yes, that song would count as the aughts. Came out in 2005, Gorillaz, Alt 104.5, Philadelphia's Alternative. It's Josh, and why I say that is because every weekday at noon, Jackson takes you through Philadelphia's alternative rock history. 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I call them the 2000s, but some people say aughts. 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

have to admit, I'm kind of dumb. For the longest time, I'm singing Run from the Sun Like Dracula. No, it's Run from the Sunlight Dracula. Man, come on, Tame Impala. What are you doing to me? Dracula on Alt 104.5, Philadelphia's alternative. It's Josh and out of here. Scratch and Sniff coming up next. They will take care of you for the next couple of hours. So if you're having like a little bit of a mini house party, crank us up. 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

0: My name is Malcolm.
1: And my name is Kristen Limon, and we are going to remix your favorites and put you onto some very cool stuff that's out there.
0: Yeah, that we are. I mean, it's the dog days of August. The heat is full on in effect, and we got some hot music coming your way. Killers, Mr. Brightside remix. We got a Phoenix 1901 Jersey remix.

0: mean, I really like that. I mean, the name of the song is I Kinda Like That. That's The Paradox. And tell me more about that band, Kristen.
1: Oh, my gosh. I cannot tell you how much I love these dudes. They are from Atlanta. They grew up listening to Blink-182, which you can kind of hear in their sound. And,
0: yeah,
1: you know, Jack White, the one and only Jack White Hall of Famer, DM'd these guys and was like, hey, do you want to open up for one of my shows? And they were like, say less, Jack. And now here we are all bumping The Paradox. Love, love, love these guys so much. They got a new album coming out August 2nd. And we did get a new album already, though, from All American Rejects. We put on Move Along,
0: yeah,
1: the DJ Z Best Part Missing remix on top of that.
0: New Dead Poets Society. Track was called Cold. Did some Big Data. And Arctic Monkeys, Are You Mine? Or, as I should say, Arctic Monkeys, because that's kind of the way they say it, right?
1: They got a little British in them, a lot of British in them.
0: Oh, yeah. We'll be right back. He scratches his nerve, don't go anywhere. Slightly Stupid's hooked up with G-Love and Wiz Khalifa, because the summer of 2026 is all about backseat driving.
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0: So you're getting on Scratch and Sniff. We've been remixing your radio, turning you on to what's next since 2003. And in just a short few minutes, we're going shopping, aren't we?
1: Yes, we are going to go shopping with some of my favorites, The Strokes, who gave us their new album, Reality Awaits. It is cool. It is weird. They did it in Costa Rica. It's on deck. Hold on.
0: Linkin Park right now, Somewhere I Belong, the Patient remix on Scratch and Sniff.

0: remixing your faves, and Kristen said, dude, let's put the Strokes in the mix this weekend.
1: I cannot tell you how much I could listen to Julian Casablancas not just sing, but rant. And anyway, if you haven't heard their new album, Reality Awaits, do yourself a favor, put your ears on it. Here's Going Shopping on Scratch and Sniff.

0: party jams at Hangman.
1: Damn. I just want to party with her. She's the coolest. I'm also down to party with Dexter and the Moonrocks, the pioneers of Western space grunge. If that sounds weird to you, it's because it is. You heard Freaking Out, the Spoon remix.
0: Did the White Stripes Fell in Love with a Girl, the Lewd Behavior remix. New one from the Strokes, Going Shopping.
1: And Linkin Park, who are vacationing right now. Somewhere I Belong, the Patient remix. But I think they're going to come back pretty soon. And so are we.
0: We scratch your sniff, BRB.
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9: So let's talk about the Killers and how they got their name. It was actually a New Order video for a song called Crystal. There was a fictional band in the video that had the Killers written on their bass drum. And I guess Brandon, they saw that. They're like, dude, let's call our band the Killers.
10: It's stuck and I'm down with it. By the way, they promised us new music early next year. It's Mr. Brightside, the Fitch remix on Scratch and Sniff.

0: mixing your faves, turning you on to what's next, and we technically think these guys are what's next. Bad Press, they're out of Austin, Texas.
1: It's a circle round, and it's on Scratch and Sniff. Here you go.

0: supposedly going to be stopping by the Scratch and Sniff studio sometime, maybe doing a mini mix as well. That is Almost Monday. No More Regrets. New music from Almost Monday.
1: Another newer artist too, Somber, who has the build of a very tall pencil. He's from New York, based in LA. This guy sings, produces, does it all. You heard 12 to 12, the DeVault remix.
0: He also wears some really cool suits that kind of like look like disco balls, right?
1: He loves him a sequin. He really does.
0: The Neighborhood. We did Private. Also, new music from Bad Press, Circle Round.
1: Plus the Vegas Natives, The Killers, Mr. Brightside, The Fitch remix. It's a good weekend on Scratch and Sniff, as it always is.
0: We're taking a trip to Phoenix next. Buckle up.
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0: So you got it on Scratch and Sniff. My name is Malcolm. In case you're new to the program, we remix all kinds of favorite songs of yours, little mashups every once in a while. We play you new music. We also play Phoenix, don't we?
1: Yes, we do. It's 1901, the Jersey remix on Scratch and

0: 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Hold on.
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8: So Chris Martin, you know, he's been with Gwyneth Paltrow, Dakota Johnson. A little something going on there. He's got kids named Apple and Moses, which are kind of interesting names for kids. But I don't know why, I just wanted to talk about Chris Martin for a second.
9: Well, he also caught a couple cheating at a Coldplay show a while back. They put him on the jumbotron. Never forget that. Here's Clocks, the Willie Paik remix.

0: We also got
1: Wiz Khalifa.
0: Wiz Khalifa, yeah, in there. Backseat Driver.
1: Such a solid summer anthem, as Slightly Stupid always gives us. Pierce the Veil before that. We played you So Far So Fake, the Quinn remix.
0: And a new one from In Color. Also The Fray, You Found Me, the David Scores remix.
1: 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Since ours keeps moving

0: 21 Pilots coming out.
1: Yes, we do. Hold on. It's Scratch and Sniff.
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0: Tony Scratches Nev remixing your faves, turning you on to what's next. This band is called Strange Case, and it's Zeno, who's like the guitarist that hangs with Jacob in Sublime. And you can tell that he's a guitar player because there's a really cool guitar riff in this song, isn't there?
1: Yes, there is. 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

0: 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Love to go. Shout outs to Chris, Jake, and Aiden. Cool band.
1: Cool band who met making coffee at a coffee shop. They went from lattes to music. A weird move, but a good one, and we're down for it. We also played you Gorillaz, Feel Good Inc., the Heritage Remix.
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1: How did that happen so fast? I feel like we just got here.
0: I know. I feel like the studio just basically got cooled down, you know, after hitting that wall air conditioner thing, and now it's all cool in here. We gotta go.
1: It's all cool in here. Maybe it was that we're good. Maybe it was the tequila. Either way, we're happy that you were with us. Have an excellent rest of your weekend, and we'll do it again in 7 days on Scratch and Sniff.
0: Yeah, we will. We're out of here. Scratch and Sniff. Good night.
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2: 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Yeah.
1: So they're terrorizing
2: noise
1: the
2: complaints noise and driving complaints. On people's driveways.
1: Yes.
3: He's the Grand Wizard.
1: Yeah. Oh,
2: I don't know. No, Jesus, Greg.
1: Greg,
2: that's a different group in town.
3: Is it?
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2: I got a parking ticket once because I parked next to a parking meter, and I wrote a little letter saying, like, hey, I took a photo of the sign. The giant sign says up until 6. The teeny little plaque in the meter says up until 7. Somebody actually got that, read it, wrote me back, and said, we're so sorry for our mistake. We're taking the ticket away, and wow, we will fix the signs, what? 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
0: Good morning and welcome to What's Going On, a show about making a difference in our lives and our communities. I'm Lorraine Ballard-Morrill. This week, we're focusing on two issues that touch lives every day, health and hunger. First, David St. Denis, president of Antares Technologies, joins us to talk about why women are often overlooked when it comes to heart valve disease and how new innovations could improve outcomes. Then, in a special segment produced by Philadelphia Youth Network Work Ready student Kimberly Wang, Philabundance founder Pamela Rainey Lawler shares how the region's largest food bank is responding to growing community needs and how all of us can help make a difference. That's all ahead on What's Going On. Heart disease is the leading cause of death for women, yet women continue to face disparities in diagnosis, treatment, and access to life-saving innovations. One condition that highlights this gap is aortic stenosis, where women are often diagnosed later and face unique challenges because of differences in anatomy. Joining us today is David St. Denis, president and director of Antares Technologies, to talk about the future of heart valve replacement and why designing medical technology with women in mind could improve outcomes in the millions of dollars. Well, David, thank you so much for joining us here today. And also, let's talk about the decades of progress in cardiovascular medicine exists, but women still have been historically underserved when it comes to structural heart disease and heart valve treatment. So let's talk about that. I think, first of all, I think everyone thinks that breast cancer is the number one killer of women, but in fact, it is heart disease. So let's talk about those disparities.
1: Well, thanks, Lorraine. I mean, you're absolutely right. I mean, it is the biggest disease affecting women today, actually, it being cardiovascular disease. And in particular, in aortic stenosis, you're correct in saying that women are underserved, underdiagnosed, and undertreated. And, you know, the reasons are multifactorial. Some are anatomic, others are systemic, right? There is a tendency, because of the way that women present symptoms in a disease like aortic stenosis, classically, men will present symptoms like chest pain, fainting, heart failure, whereas women will present symptoms slightly differently that are often associated with normal aging. And so it's often the case where a physician will be like, well, you know, you're getting older, that's okay. And they won't, you know, send them for assessment when in fact they do have obstruction. And so the consequence, unfortunately, of that is that when they do finally get diagnosed and treated, their disease is much further along and now their outcomes are not as good. But when you really look at women and men who are treated at the same time, women's outcomes are as good or better in some cases than men. So it's really that we're waiting too long. That's thing one. Thing two is women, their disease presents anatomically and physiologically different, where men present with a lot of calcium, which is very visible on the diagnostic technologies that we use to assess the disease. Women often present with more fibrotic disease, which doesn't appear as easily on these imaging modalities that we use. And so we really need to address, you know, some of the guidelines. We have to update the trials. So we're including, you know, not only more women in the trial, but that the protocols are including some of these things that are more specific to women so that we can just get more data. Before we talk about why women are not getting, you know, good results, you know, today when they are in fact treated, which is really what, where I think Durvar will come in. We do have these other things we have to address.
0: Right. And you also have to add some cultural aspects because women are often the caregivers and often care about everyone else but themselves. You know, it's like that whole allegory of the plane where they always tell you to get your oxygen mask first. Well, women don't tend to do that. They tend to give it to everyone else. And so there is that cultural aspect. So you talk about how the symptoms present differently, which we have heard, and also that the diagnosis might be a little more difficult. Now, let's talk about what aortic stenosis actually is. What is that?
1: Yeah, aortic stenosis. So your aortic valve is the valve that's kind of at the end of your system, which is controlling the flow of oxygenated blood to your body and its tissues. Over time, the valve becomes non-functional or dysfunctional, either because it's hardened, it's stiffened, it's thickened, whatever the reason is, it's no longer opening and closing sufficiently to deliver the required oxygenated blood to the heart system. And then it leads to symptoms, ultimately to heart failure and death. And so there's no pharmacotherapy, unlike other conditions in cardiovascular where we have a lot of pharmaceutical treatments. The only way to address this disease once it's there is to replace the valve.
0: And so when we talk about replacement, you mentioned that there often, well, there are usually structural differences between men and women. We are tend to be smaller, right? So what is the impact of our structural bodies on the heart valve replacement?
1: Yeah, it's significant. And there's actually, because women tend to have smaller annulus. That's the size of the valve itself. That's the size of the hole coming out of the ventricle. And they tend to be anatomically smaller. And in the case of prosthetic valves or replacement valves, oftentimes you end up with making that hole smaller than what was naturally there. And this creates a strain on the system. You end up with something called prosthesis patient mismatch, where the pipe or the hole is not big enough for the demand of the body. And this becomes particularly pronounced if you're someone who is obese, right? Because your body is even needing more. It's demanding more blood flow. And if you're in there artificially making the hole smaller, you're compounding the problem. And ultimately, you're going to have the onset of severe symptoms like heart failure.
0: Well, tell us about this heart valve replacement technology that you represent. It's supposed to address some of these issues. How does it do that?
1: Well, absolutely. So maybe take a step back. So Anteris has a long history of anti-calcification treatment. So we have an adapt tissue process that renders our tissue acellular and non-toxic. And so it's been used in pediatric setting for decades with tens of thousands of patients. And so we started there, but we came in and we said, all right, look, a lot of the innovation that's been done so far has been helpful for both men and women in that they were too old and too frail to withstand a surgery. And so transcatheter valves were developed and they did a good job of keeping people alive for, you know, a few more years. What they never looked at was the physiological function of the valve. We have developed a brand new first of its kind class of valve. It's called a biomimetic. What it does is it restores the native physiology of the valve and therefore the native crosstalk of the valve with the rest of the cardiac system. If you were to look at any other bioprosthetic valve today and you were to take it apart, you would have three triangles of tissue kind of laying on a table. If you take a DuraVar and you take it apart, you'll have a fully formed, anatomically correct, physiologically designed valve like the human valve. And what we've shown is by using the DuraVar, we're not returning patients to a little bit better stenosis outcomes. We're returning them to natural pre-disease physiologics. And so that means that it's as if they didn't have the disease in the first place. Their flow and all the other associated clinical markers are back to normal. And so that's good for everybody. But in particular in women, because we're biomimetic, we don't have PPM. And when I say we don't have, I mean, the data we have, the leading valve in the market today still has about 40% PPM in a small annulus population.
0: Which is what PPM is?
1: Prosthesis patient mismatch. It's when the valve is too small for the body.
0: Gotcha. Okay.
1: Right. And with DuraVar, we see less than 2%. And this is published.
0: Yeah. So, all right. So you have this new innovation. It sounds fantastic. I'm clutching my chest. I'm saying, I better go to the hospital. I'm having a heart problem. Do I ask for this type of valve specifically? Or how does one interact with this new technology?
1: Well, at the moment, we're in clinical trials. We're in what's called a pivotal trial, which is the trial you do to get approval to sell the valve commercially. And so at the moment, the people who are able to access the technology are doing so through the trial. Once that trial is done and the FDA approves it and the European regulators approve it, then it really comes down to either you advocating for yourself, you know, as a patient, in particular a woman, saying, hey, look, you know, I know that there are different technologies available and I need the one that fits my needs. We're able to transform the market to a point where the healthcare providers themselves, the interventional cardiologists, will be so convinced that this innovation is required that they'll use it even if the patient doesn't ask for it. And that's our job to do, right? To educate the patients and to educate the physicians so that we have the therapy getting to the right people.
0: Well, clinical trials are critical, as you mentioned earlier. How can people connect with clinical trials in general? Because we know that women are very much underrepresented in clinical trials in general. What would you say to those who might be interested in being a part of a clinical trial?
1: Well, I would say one specific thing and one general thing. I think let's start with the general. I think in general, women should be aware that if they're having symptoms that match stenosis, they should be, you know, vocal with their doctor to say, look, I really want you to assess me. And then if they are diagnosed, you know, they really should have a discussion with their doctor saying, you know, what therapies are in investigation right now that could help me more than what's available on the market? Really advocate for yourself. And then I think as it relates to if someone were interested in our trial, you know, we have informational pages on our website as well as clintrials.gov where you can go and learn more about the study and use it to have a conversation with your doctor.
0: Well, this is very exciting. We know that heart disease is the number one killer of women. So having new technology focusing on a women's anatomy is very exciting. And I certainly wish you luck. And what is your website for people who want to know more about the work that you're doing? What is that?
1: AntarisTech.com.
0: Heart disease, leading cause of death for women, yet women continue to face disparities in diagnosis, treatment, and access to life-saving innovations. One condition that highlights this gap is aortic stenosis. And apparently there's new technology on the horizon that could address these issues. David St. Denis, President and Director of Antares Technology, talking about the future of heart valve replacement and why designing medical technology with women in mind could improve outcomes for millions of patients. So thank you so much for joining us. Very exciting work.
1: Thank you so much for having us.
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0: And now, a segment produced by one of our Philadelphia Youth Network Summer Work Ready students.
4: Hi, everyone. I'm Kimberly Wang, and today I am joined with Pamela Rainey Lawler, the founder of Philabundance, the largest food bank in the Philadelphia and Delco region, the leading organization dedicated to eliminating hunger and food insecurity, as they are currently serving thousands of people every day and are currently partnered with the organization Feeding America. Pamela is currently serving as a board member of Philabundance and as an advisor to various entrepreneurs and founders all over the world. Philabundance has over 350 partners in the area, and organizations like Philabundance truly just help make the world a better place. To start off, how did you start Philabundance? Can you give us a deep dive on the origin story?
5: Yeah, and people love the origin story because it's one person with an idea, and I talk about the power of an idea. I was working, and it blows my mind that we're talking 42 years ago. I was working in corporate communications as a writer and editor and researcher, and raising my family and spending a lot of time in restaurants and at catered events and conferences and seeing varying quantities of food. And as you know, if you go to the farmer's market and anywhere, sometimes at the end of the day or at a certain time, you see food. And not being in the food business or in social services, I noticed it, but it was not what I was doing. And when I thought about, I wonder if someone's collecting this, I assumed someone was. So because of my professional background, it was very easy for me to almost start it as a research project. And that's what I did. It's funny when you think now about certain things, what prompted you to do that? But I really wanted to know, because at the same time, I was learning about the extent of hunger and malnutrition in the city. And at that time, in mid-80s, early to mid-80s, a lot of things were changing. the gains of the great society were being lost. More people were coming into poverty. So learning about those things, just knowing about them, and then being kind of a foodie and seeing the food, the idea that there were people who didn't get the food that they need was really appalling. And I felt like I had to do something.
4: What did you find out when you were researching that, like, the food was being thrown away and no one was collecting it?
5: That's right. And we're talking, you know, if you're running a successful business, you don't have a lot of food waste. But there are times, like the end of the day, and I found that people in the food business knew about this. Obviously, it was something they dealt with, but weren't sure. And when I was doing research into the emergency food system, learning about community organizations, shelters, food pantries, soup kitchens, I was learning that those groups are, you know, they operate on a shoestring. They could always use more food. So what it came down to was the middleman. And because it was, we're talking about perishable foods in varying quantities, it was a logistics problem because we needed to be able to move the food quickly. So that's what I found in the course of my research. So at this point, I'm talking, having conversations with people and learning about the need and the fact the food was there. Again, it wasn't my line of work. So I brought together a group of people that I had spoken to in the course of my research. And I brought down from New York a woman who had started something called City Harvest. She's really kind of doing the same thing that we need here. So I asked her if she would come down and talk to this group of individuals. So it was great. We all came together and we were talking about the situation and what she's doing. And the bottom line was nobody had the money to do it or the time to do it. The need was there. And it was then that I decided I would spend a little time creating the system and putting everything in place. So that was really the beginning of it. That's how I found out.
4: All right. That's fascinating. So how does Phil Abundance work today? How does Phil Abundance get perishable food into the hands of people who need it?
5: Well, we've gone so much more beyond that. I mentioned it being a logistics problem. And for the first 10 years, we were strictly transportation. There's always the story that people get a kick out of. You know, here's this woman who started it in her Subaru. When I was putting everything together, and I created a board, and one of my board members came into my home, which is where my office was at that time, and he said, you know, Pamela, this is great. You've got the plan, you've got the legal documents, you've got the name, you're kind of ready to go. Everything is in go mode. But unless you're moving food, there is no Phil Abundance. And it was, and I think that's a lesson that anyone who is starting something from scratch has to learn. You spend so much time planning and putting all the pieces together. And then it's like, you just need to get off the dime and move it and do it. So I looked out and I had a Subaru station wagon, and I thought, damn, I can move food. So that was really a seminal moment, but that was the beginning, and that's where the Subaru station wagon came from. So for the first 10 years, we were, you know, station wagons, vans, we had small refrigerated trucks. But as the reputation grew, as more and more people heard about Phil Abundance and what we could do, we were getting bigger donations, and we realized we needed to go beyond transportation. I remember, I forget where our office was at one point in Germantown, and we had 7 vehicles. So it was like something had to give. So we converted a warehouse in South Philadelphia, and that was for refrigeration and freezer and much bigger space. So that was a big move. And that wasn't until 1994. And that was, so I'm mentioning that because Phil Abundance was all about perishable foods, varying quantities. But then we started getting bigger donations from the port, from manufacturers, and we needed more space.
4: So you guys just eventually branched out as you guys got bigger?
5: We needed to. And that's what has been so interesting about Phil Abundance. First of all, what has been so gratifying to me is that so many people embraced the idea. They saw the need. There was food, and it just made sense. In fact, so many people said, oh, why did it take so long for something like this to come together? But when, you know, when I started Philabundance and when I put everything in place and kind of launched it, had the logo and the name and, you know, the first vehicle and all those things, I really felt that since it was not my line of work, I would hire someone or pass it on after a year or two once I saw that, yeah, this we could get some traction here. What I found is that you, as an entrepreneur, as the founder of something, you can't pass it on because you're the one who's going to go to the mat for it. And because it was a new idea, and believe it or not, 42 years ago, people didn't think you could move perishable foods safely and effectively. We had Good Samaritan laws, but people were very concerned about food safety, as I was, as Philabundance always has been. So in the early days, we worked with the Philadelphia Public Health Department. And that's why the transportation system was so important. We had, you know, at that time, there were no computers, or I had a book of the agencies we were working with that had detailed information about their services, so that when I would get a call, say, from a hotel in Philadelphia during a snowstorm that had 100 box lunches, I could then go to the file and see who would best use it and then deliver it directly to them. So that's how it worked. But over time, Philabundance now, we have three warehouses. We are multi-million dollar organization. We move millions of pounds of food. So it has grown and evolved, and it's been a gift for me to see it and to be involved. Oh, after thinking that I would pass it on after 2 years, I stayed for like the first eight, because that was really the founder stage.
6: And have you felt that the community has heavily benefited from Philabundance?
5: Yes, it's amazing. The community has embraced it in the most amazing ways. Again, I mentioned people saying we needed this, but from the very beginning, it was a question of contacting friends and getting their services. Like, the idea made so much sense to so many people. That's how it grew.
6: Yeah, so the community of Philadelphia came together to make this possible?
5: Absolutely, they did. Once people saw that, wait a minute, this idea works, and your system is designed to be as efficient and safe as possible, then it grows. And it's organic. It's an organic process.
6: So what actions do you think people in the community today can take to improve their own community from a local level?
5: I think one of the most important things is awareness and knowing what the needs are in your community. 42 years ago, when I started this, it was because I found the situation of hunger and malnutrition so appalling. And over the years, I saw that the problem that we were dealing with was really a symptom of a much larger problem, which is poverty. Sadly, we're still dealing with this. I mean, I can remember at the time that I was hiring someone to take over as executive director, I remember saying, and I was quoted in an article in the New York Times, and I said something about, I was not going to oversee the institutionalization of hunger. Well, damn, we are a community, we are a country where people are in need, where food continues to go to waste, and the work is needed more than ever. So it's wonderful and so gratifying to see what Philabundance has been able to do, to move from food rescue, the initial, and then the other programs that we have. But in the community, it's just awareness. It's looking around and knowing what the needs are and being able to relate to people in the community. And of course, money is important. Talking to food donors, it's an ongoing process.
6: Did you initially get more support from individuals or more so corporations?
5: I mean, when I started, it was such a new idea that, you know, foundations and corporations didn't know who we were or whether what we were doing. So it was individual donors who were so important, yeah, and volunteers who did pickups. So volunteers come into our warehouses and pack food, deliver food. So they are an absolutely critical element.
6: Can you talk more about what other programs Philabundance provides?
5: Well, from the initial programs, you know, we then moved to the warehouse and almost got involved in food banking. And Philabundance from the very beginning was very different from a food bank. At that time, the Greater Philadelphia Food Bank existed, but they tended to deal with manufacturers' overruns and non-perishable foods. So that was the primary difference. So in addition to food rescue that we continue to do, we have one of the most exciting ventures we have is our culinary arts training program, which we started about 20 years ago. I guess the idea that so many people were coming into the system and were in need, and a lot of it had to do with work and jobs. So it's called Philabundance Community Kitchen, PCK we call it. And every 16 weeks or so, individuals come into the program. They learn culinary skills. And then after this very intensive education, they are able to find jobs in the culinary field.
6: You've seen a lot of success with the program?
5: Oh, absolutely. And in fact, it was a couple of years ago, we built a facility in North Philadelphia. It's a beautiful facility on 10th Street. But we have a training kitchen and we have a production kitchen. Because part of what we also do, in addition to delivering food to organizations, is we prepare a lot of meals for schools, for health meals.
6: Yeah, so Philabundance focuses a lot on providing not just food, but also nutritionally sound food.
5: Yes. And we have something that we started in the past couple of years, which is really an embodiment of what has been important to us over the years. And we call it our good food policy. And it's all about focusing on health and the connection between food and nutrition and good health. And we have about 40 of our agencies that we provide food to and work with. But there are about 40 of those organizations that are part of this good food policy. And what it is a focus on nutrition, but also culturally relevant foods. It's a wide range of things, but we call it our good food policy. And that's been very successful and very important, because it's not just a question of collecting food that's going to go to waste, but what are you doing with the food? Are you helping the community and the organizations you're working with become more valuable to the people they serve? So it's this very, I mentioned organic, and it's very circular. And we continue to grow. It amazes me.
6: What a truly wonderful organization. If anyone listening has any free time, consider volunteering at Philabundance. And all information needed can be found on philabundance.org. All right. I'm Kimberly Wang, and thank you for coming in, Pamela.
5: Oh, sure. You're welcome. Thank you for having me. I appreciate it.
0: 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What will you stand for? You've been listening to What's Going On, and thank you.
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An artist that's going to be coming to the area in just a few weeks, the one and only Arlo Parks, opening up our time here for the hour, for the day, and for the week here on your Stripped Down Unplugged Sunday mornings. Hello, it's your host DJ Downtown. Hope you're doing well. Hope you're having a great weekend so far. We're going to be chatting about some of this upcoming week's giveaways in just a bit, so stay tuned for that. But right now, it's the Strumbellas here on Alt 104.5.

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4: 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A 27-year-old Cindy Crawford. 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

Vance Joy opening up our second hour for today here on your Stripped Down Unplugged Sunday mornings. It's your host, DJ Downtown. We're going to be chatting about some of this upcoming week's events, sports and non, in just a bit. 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

Manchester Orchestra here on your stripped down unplugged Sunday mornings. And the Phils have a busy week ahead. They got their final game against the Toronto Blue Jays today. They're taking on the St. Louis Cardinals tomorrow, Tuesday and Wednesday. And they're facing the Minnesota Twins on Thursday, Saturday, and Sunday. Quite the lineup. Right now, Portugal the Man with an Oasis cover here on Alt 104.

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Mondo Cosmo here on your stripped down unplugged Sunday mornings and continuing now throughout the end of the month. 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

Camp, nearly wrapping up our second hour for today here on your stripped down unplugged Sunday mornings. It's your host DJ Downtown, and the Philly Union are taking on two Mexican teams this week. Tonight will be Club Nicaja, and on Thursday is going to be Santos Laguna. Good luck to all our Philly soccer players. Some Jack Johnson, and I'll talk to you again at 9 o'clock here on All 104.5.

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Please, opening up our penultimate hour for today here on your Stripped Down Unplugged Sunday mornings. It's your host, DJ Downtown. We're going to chat some more about this upcoming week's giveaways. 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

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I'm so excited. I wish I could go. 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

some Kaleo here on your stripped down, unplugged Sunday mornings. 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

Will Dorado nearly wrapping up our penultimate hour for today here on your stripped down unplugged Sunday mornings. 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Nominate a teacher of your choice. They got their shot at winning some $5,000 gift cards for their classroom and school supply needs. And who knows, we may have another sort of big artist giveaway going on next week. Who's it going to be? You're just going to want to have to listen this week and find out. Walk the Moon right now here on Alt 104.5, and I will talk to you again at 10 o'clock.

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Starcrawler opening up our final hour for today and for the week here on your Stripped Down Unplugged Sunday mornings. It's your host, DJ Downtown. Hope you're not feeling too stranded on this beautiful Sunday morning. We're going to chat about what I've been up to, past plans, future goings on in just a bit, so stay tuned for that. 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
2: Action News meteorologist Peyton Dombski. Heat wave number 6 this year continues this afternoon with highs back in the low 90s. Humidity is slightly lower, meaning no heat advisory, but feels like temperatures will still reach the mid-90s. Down the shore, you're back near 90 degrees with a low risk of rip currents. Plenty of sunshine today, so keep the sunglasses and the sunscreen nearby. While we take a break from storms today, scattered storm chances return to the forecast tomorrow and Tuesday, with highs back in the 80s by midweek, even a touch cooler into next weekend.
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Lovely, the band here on your Stripped Down Unplugged Sunday mornings. It's your host, DJ Downtown. And last week, I talked about going to see John Mulaney at Music Fest up in my neck of the woods in Bethlehem. Well, on Tuesday, I also went to see Weird Al Yankovic at Music Fest, and it was so much fun. He was on for a long time. He played all the hits, so I don't think I'll ever have to see a Weird Al show ever again. Puddle's Pity Party from America's Got Talent opened up for him, and it was just a total blast. I saw some of my friends there, hung out with them. I got frozen cheesecake on a stick. And today is the final day for Music Fest. AJR is going to be headlining. So why don't you make it up here if you haven't already? Tonic, right now, here on Alt 104.5. If you can.

Welcome back here on your Stripped Down Unplugged Sunday mornings. It's your host, DJ Downtown. And last week, I also talked about going to see Spider-Man Brand New Day a few hours after the show. Well, I finally watched it, and no spoilers, but I thought it was pretty great. It wasn't perfect. There are a few issues that I have with it, but it was a nice, grounded, street-level style Spider-Man story that the character really needed after the Fantastical Home trilogy. I thought Tom Holland's great. He is a fantastic Spider-Man, Peter Parker. I thought all of his interactions were great. I thought the directing was great. The editing, the musical choices, everything was really good. And the messages and themes it told were also great. So go see it if you haven't already. Some Coldplay right now here on Alt 104.5.

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churches. 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It's your host, DJ Downtown. I want to thank you so, so much for listening. Whether it was the past few hours, the past few minutes, we truly do appreciate it. I hope you have a great rest of your weekend. I hope you have a fantastic week upcoming, and I hope you have a wonderful weekend after that. Yesterday, I saw Tales from Earthsea as a part of Studio Ghibli's Ghibli Fest, and today I'm seeing Only Yesterday. Tomorrow will be the Screen Unseen, the Monday mystery movie, which I'm hoping is the Anthony Bourdain film, and I hope it's good. All right, but until next time, until next week, I want to thank you again for listening. Jam and Jesse's coming up next. Sponge, but right now we're going to let it linger. Some Day Wave here on Alt 104.5. My name's DJ Downtown, and I am signing out.

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was Wonderwall. Jesse, I can't keep up with the Oasis rumors. It's like when I couldn't keep up with the Liam and Noel Gallagher feuds. One day there's a rumor of new music or a new album, then that gets squashed. Now a 2027 tour rumor. I'll wait for confirmation. But one thing we do know, this documentary has an official release date, and it will be biblical. It's coming out September 11th. 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

Jesse, so many great stories from last week, but my favorite is the news that MySpace is coming back. Yes, owners, brothers, Tim and Chris Vanderhook, they announced the plans to relaunch MySpace. 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So MySpace making a comeback. I cannot wait to set up my top 8 again. 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
0: 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Guaranteed human.

Thank you so much for hanging out. This is so great. We have an official date. A release date has been announced. Linkin Park, brand new documentary, Unshatter. It will be out September 30th in theaters, detailing their comeback, trials, tribulations after the loss of Chester, and directed by the band's very own Johan. The actual official trailer is out. I have no other word than chills. Mike Shinoda, truly one of the greats. I can't wait to see it. All

Pearl Jam. We got Ohana Music Fest coming up end of September. Also, Jeff Ament announced a new photo book. Pictures from his personal photograph archive. 250 black and white, never seen before photos, candid shots, backstage pictures. It's going to be out September 25th. Link is on the band's website. Alt 104.5, Pierce the Veil. So

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0: Yeah, brother. Alt-1045. Jesse, I feel like my mic is crackling. Can you please DM me if you hear it? There's something wrong with that. Anyway, okay, let's talk tunes. Travis Barker just did an interview with the New York Times podcast. It's called Popcast. Talking about what he's currently doing. He's got the documentary. He said he's starting a few other projects, doing some producing. And then he said, working on the next Blink album. The interviewer followed up with, this year, next year, he said, working on the Blink album this year. This is so great. Can't stop, won't stop for Blink. I'm loving it. Alt-1045.
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104.5. Jesse, so many great stories from last week, but this is huge news. So there's plans to build a $200 million baseball soccer stadium in King of Prussia for professional teams. Capacity for more than 7,500 people. Monco officials, they pitched this long-term financial plan. They submitted a grant application. No idea the status, but it would be like a little mini Subaru park. Also, more importantly, we could have music festivals. As a KOP resident, I approve this message. This makes the most sense.

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Zedd's Dead, Barnes Courtney, just to name a few. 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

Bella's Feel Good Inc. Jesse, it's self-care Sunday, so some feel-good things right now. Lymphatic tapping. You got to look it up. Do it. Cold plunges. Red light therapy. You know, vitamins, they're great. But also, this is a new one, too. Mouth taping. Putting a small strip of tape over your lips at night to breathe through your nose. So many fads right now. Again, self-care Sunday. Do it. 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

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The final day to score $100 in a Visa gas card. So your keyword right now, gas, G-A-S. Record yourself saying gas, and then you're in the running to get some gas. 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
5: 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A 27-year-old Cindy Crawford. Old parts.
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They're doing live concerts, music videos, unearthed VHS tapes from back in the day. Never before seen footage. It's amazing. 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So they're going to feature live bands performing. The announcement video is absolutely brilliant. It's on their Instagram now. 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

I'm not sure if you've seen this, but there is a man living inside of a billboard. He is suspended above Sunset Boulevard in Hollywood, 30 feet above. He's living inside a fully furnished billboard. It's, oh my God. Dude, he's been seen eating breakfast in a bathrobe. He is communicating with people with a whiteboard. Viral stunt to promote the new Netflix thriller movie, The Last House. It's one of the best promo stunts ever. Hats off to Netflix, even though they keep upping membership fees. 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
1: Pumping gas. I need to have a nice whole number.
2: 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So sad.
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1: 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Same thing.
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2: 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Oh,
1: 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Dude.
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1: 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They say the perfect pump doesn't exist.
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1: It certainly does. The Woody
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5: It was like the Jaws shark. 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

trying to remind myself that the Phillies trading for Luis Arraez is still going to pay off in the end. 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
3: Look. 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

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And, dude, one guy who stood out, literally just stood out because of his size. He also played pretty well. But Markel Bell, I don't know if you've seen this name around. Offensive lineman out of Miami. 6'9", dude. One, nice. Two, where are they finding these guys?

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5: 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A 27-year-old Cindy Crawford. 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

Dude, this is kind of becoming a beautiful thing, seeing all these updates for the Sixers where, like, everybody's in shape, everybody's stoked to be a part of the team. They got LeBron now. Dude, remember when, like, Arnett Moultrie and Tony Roten were the starters and tickets were, like, $10 and you could get, like, season tickets for, like, $10 for $100? This is amazing. We're in a beautiful era. It's all what a

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1: I got a parking ticket once because I parked next to a parking meter, and I wrote a little letter saying, like, hey, I took a photo of the sign. The giant sign says up until 6. The teeny little plaque in the meter says up until 7. 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We're taking the ticket away, and wow. We will fix the signs, what? And we'll fix this. 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

on Alt-1045. Yes, if you would like some free gas, we have you covered. All you got to do, leave us a talk back on the iHeart app with the keyword gas, because it's what you want. Free gas up for grabs.

It was always a beautiful thing when number 26 would rip one into the stands. All of a sudden, you hear Harry Callis on the radio. Chase Utley, you are the man, getting honored last night at Citizens Bank Park, being part of the Phillies Wall of Fame. Thank God that looked great, because the Phillies didn't. They lost 7-5. It's all 1-4-5. So.

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Famous If You're Nasty on Alt 104.5. Of course, Haley getting ready for her fall tour. Not going to be here in Philly, but we'll be nearby. She'll be in Baltimore, and she'll also be in NYC if you want to go ahead, take the train up or down for those shows. 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

105. What's going on? It's E. White. So my wife's from Minnesota, right? And here's the thing. I've indoctrinated her. She wears green instead of purple now. Don't worry. She's converted herself in her sports ways. But funny enough, the only baseball jersey she owns is a Twins Luis Arraez jersey. So now she's getting two. She's got to get it updated. All 104.5.

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You heard that song in one of the bars you were at. In that case, good morning.

for the Woody Show. We're going to try to get you to Vegas, man. Not just try, hopefully do. Tomorrow morning, your shot to get hooked up. Coming up, 9 a.m. And then at 1 and 5 as well. 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

This is like our childhood getting crushed. It's Alt 104.5. It's E-White. Maybe not crushed, but nonetheless. Lane Johnson announcing yesterday that his 14th season this season in the NFL is likely to be his last year in the league. Two-time Super Bowl champion, maybe the greatest left tackle to ever play for this team. Maybe the greatest left tackle, honestly, in the past 20 years. Am I wrong? 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

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If you want to be there tomorrow morning, we have your chance to win. Coming up, 9 a.m. with the Woody Show. Not just 9 a.m., but also 1 and 5 as well. So Jackson and Jesse will have your hookup too. 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